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0: Hello, my name is Carson Natras, and I am the artistic director of Winnipeg's Rainbow Stage. I love singing, dancing, and acting, and nothing gets me singing and dancing in the morning like Winnipeg's Classic 107.
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1: Jason Marcellus, drums. Delphio Marcellus, trombone. Herlin Riley on the drums. Eric Revis on the bass. Harry Connick Jr., piano. Ellis Marcellus Jr. Dolores Marcellus, wherever you are, we love you.

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Winnipeg's

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1: Good morning, I'm Mike Tom. It is 8 degrees in downtown Winnipeg, and we're preparing for more heavy rain once again today. Your full weather details are coming up in just a few minutes. Winnipeg police say the Major Crimes Unit continues to investigate a suspicious package that was found on Notre Dame Avenue on Friday. Police were called to the 400 block of Notre Dame around 10:48 in the morning. That incident led to a large police response and the temporary closure of westbound Notre Dame. Eventually, a trailer was removed from the area, and there were plans to detonate this suspicious item off-site. Constable Claude Chauncey of the Winnipeg Police Service says there are no new updates available as of yet. Winnipeg police have made an arrest following a July weapons incident on Henderson Highway. Police say a dispute over a VLT ticket escalated into a bear spray attack before the suspect allegedly chased several people while pointing an air-powered rifle. A 33-year-old male was arrested the other day and remains in custody. And a historic wooden church in Winnipeg is offering a glimpse into the city's Anglican past. The Heritage Church at St. James was built in 1853 and is considered the oldest surviving wooden church of its kind in Western Canada. Rector Dwight Rutherford says the building remains significant because it's retained much of its original character.
2: The last example of a traditional wooden church, almost in the original format, that it has not been modified significantly, so it makes it an historic site that way. It is also reflective of the church, the Anglican church, in terms of worship in the Red River settlement.

0: for weekly services, but its cemetery remains in use. One of Canada's most celebrated astronauts is showcasing her artistic side at Canadian Mennonite University's Mennonite Heritage Centre Gallery this month. Patterns and Parallels is a new exhibition of photography taken by Roberta Bondar, and it features the lives of flamingos, plovers, and cranes. Bondar says that it's a chance to use her scientific and artistic skill to invite people into the wonders of nature.
1: What I'm trying to do in this exhibit is to use the strength of art in terms of bringing people into the image. And then the science part wants to move their curiosity even more to ask questions.
0: Patterns and Parallels runs at the gallery until October 10th. And the Manitoba Association of Playwrights has announced changes to its leadership structure to better assist the province's theater artists. The association has appointed playwright Daniela Smith-Fernandez as its new company manager. She joins the association's executive producer, Daniel To'ilef, as the work to support aspiring and established theater creators in their work. You can hear more about the Manitoba Association of Playwrights coming up on Morning Light.
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0: No crashes or stalls right now, but some new street closures to be aware of. Southbound Main Street, you'll lose your southbound curb lane from Chief Peguis Trail to C4th Avenue. That means that, yes, your southbound traffic is down to just one lane at Main and Chief Peguis. I'd avoid that area likely if you're able to. Let me know what else you're seeing out there. You can reach me anytime on our talk and text line, 204-336-1071. I'm Mike Tom.
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0: We'll see increasing clouds this morning, and then around 11 o'clock or noon, we'll see showers begin. At times, heavy rain falling this afternoon and very windy. We'll see up to 25 millimeters of rain, a risk of a thunderstorm in there, and winds gusting to 60 kilometers an hour with a high of 14. Tonight, showers at times heavy and a risk of a thunderstorm once again with winds gusting up to 60 kilometers an hour and a low of 9 degrees. Tomorrow, mainly cloudy and a high of 16. And then Wednesday, showers are expected with a high of 16. Your 7-day forecast, current conditions, and weather radar are always online at classic107.com and on your Classic 107 app.
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3: And a good Monday morning to you. It feels like fall out there this morning. 8 degrees right now in the downtown and out at the airport, under a forecast high of 14 degrees and the threat of a thunderstorm later on this afternoon. School day 5 in the city of Winnipeg. My name is Nolan Kaler. Great to be with you once again. I hope you had a lovely weekend. Here's what's coming up on the show today. We'll be speaking with Daniel To'ilef and Daniela Smith-Fernandez at the Manitoba Association of Playwrights to learn more about the work that they are doing and how a recent restructure in their organization is aiming to assist Manitoba's theater creators. Plus, not every day you get to hear from an astronaut, and that's exactly what we're going to do when we speak with Dr. Roberta Bondar, whose latest photography exhibition is on display at the Mennonite Heritage Center Gallery at Canadian Mennonite University. Our poem of the morning and featured work also on the way, so we'll begin our musical morning with Gabrielle Fauré.

Kato Izai, joined by pianist Pascal Roger, to perform that movement of Gabriel Fauré's second piano quartet in G minor here on Morning Light on Classic 107, presented by Body Measure. My name is Nolan Kaler. There's still plenty going on as we enter a new week. Who says you can just have fun on the weekend, right? For instance, Theatre by the River is presenting their first production of the 2026-2027 season, a show called Sap that they are calling a queer urban fable that they've also added their own original music to, courtesy of the Ottawa-based cellist and composer Grace Morningstar. Grace joined us on the Friday edition of the program last week alongside of actor Liz Whitbread. You can find that conversation over at classic107.com and the Classic 107 app. Speaking of sap, why don't we go for a walk amongst the trees in Bazhima Godá's poetic scenes. The Slovak State Philharmonic Orchestra Kosice to perform, conducted by Kirk Trevor.

A nice, peaceful walk in the forest, dans les bois, from the poetic scenes of Benjamin Godard. That music performed by the Slovak State Philharmonic Orchestra, Kosice, here on Morning Light on Classic 107, presented by Body Measure. My name is Nolan Kaler. We would love to hear from you this morning about where you find peace in this busy season. Is it a walk in the woods? Is it just crashing out in front of the TV watching the football games or anything in between? Let us know by texting us on our talk and text line 204-336-1071. Perhaps you find peace on

vacation somewhere far, far away, and maybe a little bit warmer than what we're seeing here in Manitoba today. A full look at your weather details and a traffic update on the way in just a moment, but that'll be framed by some musical impressions of Naples by two composers very much not from Italy. We'll hear from Pyotr Ilyich Tchaikovsky in a moment, but first, this from Camille Saint-Saëns' 72nd opus performed by Jeffrey Burleson at the piano.

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1: The good news, no crashes or stalls in the city right now. The bad news, if you take Main Street, southbound Main at Chief Peguis, we've got new barricades up there from Chief Peguis to Seaforth. You're down to just one lane for southbound Main. I'd avoid that area if you're able to this morning. It is the only thing right now that I'm watching. Let me know what you're seeing on the commute. 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
4: Heavy rain and high winds expected for Winnipeg today. We'll see up to 25 millimeters of rainfall with winds gusting to 60 kilometers an hour and a high of 14. Overnight showers and at times heavy rain with winds gusting to 60 once again and a low down to 9. There is also a risk of a thunderstorm mixed in there today and this evening. Tomorrow mainly cloudy and windy again with a high of 16 degrees and showers on Wednesday and a high of 16. Your 7-day forecast, weather radar, current conditions are all on your Classic 107 app and at classic107.com. 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

A fun couple of dances to fight off this early morning fall chill, courtesy of Pyotr Ilyich Tchaikovsky, and arrangements of his music from his album For the Young, shared with us by Imuzigi de Montréal here on Morning Light on Classic 107, presented by Body Measure. We also heard a Neapolitan song in that collection of pieces to go along with music that we heard by Camille Saint-Saëns. My name is Nolan Kaler, School Day 5 in the city of Winnipeg. Today, have you gotten back into routine yet? Better yet, where are you finding peace in this busy season? Let us know by texting us on our talk and text line 204-336-1071. For some people, maybe you find peace in your work. If you're a teacher, for example, perhaps you take lots of pride in seeing your students succeed, and that's the thing that brings you inner peace. That's a totally valid answer as well. We'll hear the Brahms Trio sharing music by Tchaikovsky's teacher, Anton Rubinstein, next from his piano trio in G minor.

0: The Brahms Trio, sharing music by Anton Rubinstein from his piano trio in G minor with a nice G major ending. A little bit of extra warmth on a morning. We could certainly use it here on Morning Light on Classic 107, presented by Body Measure. My name is Nolan Kaler, and we're going to take out the ancillary instruments and just focus on the piano and get some more dancing into our chillier than usual feet coming up in just a second, courtesy of Alexander Scriabin.
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Mazurka music by Alexander Scriabin from his third opus performed by Peter Jablonski on the piano here on Morning Light on Classic 107 presented by Body Measure. My name is Nolan Kaler. Still to come here on the program this morning, we'll be speaking with Daniel Tau-Elef and Daniela Smith-Fernandez, the leadership team over at the Manitoba Association of Playwrights. That's coming up in the next hour of the program along with our poem of the morning. And also coming up, a conversation with one of Canada's most celebrated astronauts and neurosurgeons. Dr. Roberta Bondar tells us more about Patterns and Parallels, her new photography exhibition that's on display at

Canadian Mennonite University's Mennonite Heritage Center Gallery. Alexander Borodin will carry us to your top of the hour news, weather, and traffic updates with this from his second string quartet in D major, performed by the Alcan String Quartet.

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1: Good morning, I'm Mike Tom. Winnipeg is bracing for some potentially heavy rain once again today. I have your full weather details coming up in just a few minutes. An investigation into a suspicious package that shut down part of Notre Dame Avenue on Friday remains active. Winnipeg police say the Major's Crimes Unit continues to investigate the incident. A trailer containing the package was removed from the scene on Friday, and the road later reopened. Police say there are no new details available as of yet. A 33-year-old man is facing multiple charges after a weapons incident at a Henderson Highway establishment. Winnipeg police say a dispute over a VLT ticket on July 4th escalated when a man used bear spray and later pointed an air-powered rifle at several people while making threats. Police arrested a man on September 10th, and he remains in custody now. The charges have yet to be proven in court. A Winnipeg church built before Canada's Confederation is still connecting people with the city's early Anglican history. The Heritage Church at St. James was built in 1853 using logs brought down the Assiniboine River from what is now Saskatchewan. The building had survived flooding, restoration projects, and a 1999 arson attempt. Angela Branson, the church warden of the St. James Parish, says the church is unique.
2: This particular wooden construction is the oldest one done this way in Western Canada.
1: Today, the church is preserved as a heritage site while the surrounding cemetery continues to be used. Canadian Mennonite University's Mennonite Heritage Center Gallery is hosting an exhibition of photography this month from one of Canada's most celebrated astronauts. Dr. Roberta Bondar took pictures of three different endangered bird species for her exhibition, Patterns and Parallels from the Air and on the Ground. She says that she hopes the photos inspire people to become more aware and involved in conservation efforts for animals.
3: I have to see something, think that, look at that line of flamingos. I mean, look at them. When did they do that? Or look at the whipping cranes and you see a parent with a colt, and it reminds us of our own selves and our own lives.
1: Patterns and Parallels runs at the MHC Gallery until October 10th. And the Manitoba Association of Playwrights has announced changes to its leadership structure to better assist the province's theater artists. The association has appointed playwright Daniela Smith-Fernandez as its new company manager. She joins the association's executive producer, Danielle To'ilef, as they work to support aspiring and established theater creators in their work. You can hear more about the Manitoba Association of Playwrights coming up right here on Morning Light.
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1: Just getting word from the city that lights are flashing red in all directions at Ellis and Edmonton. You need to treat that as an all-way stop. Signal crews are on the way already, so hopefully they'll get that fixed up. Also, don't forget a new closure for southbound Main. You're down to one lane for southbound traffic from Chief Peguis to Seaforth. That's for the next month. And I am seeing delays already building southbound Main at Chief Peguis, almost back to Murray Avenue already. Avoid that area if you're able to. Let me know what else you're seeing out there on the morning commute. You can reach us on our talk and text line at 204-336-1071.
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1: We'll see increasing clouds this morning, and then around 11 o'clock or noon, we'll see showers begin at times. Heavy rain falling this afternoon and very windy. We'll see up to 25 millimeters of rain. A risk of a thunderstorm in there and winds gusting to 60 kilometers an hour with a high of 14. Tonight, showers at times heavy and a risk of a thunderstorm once again with winds gusting up to 60 kilometers an hour and a low of 9 degrees. Tomorrow, mainly cloudy and a high of 16. And then Wednesday, showers are expected with a high of 16. Your 7-day forecast, current conditions, and weather radar are always online at classic107.com and on your Classic 107 app.
0: Before the city wakes, Winnipeg's culture comes alive on Morning Light with Nolan Kaler, presented by Body Measure, setting the tone on Classic 107.
4: Would you believe we've actually lost a degree since we started the show? 7 degrees right now in the downtown with a beautiful pink sunrise glow outside of our studio windows here on St. Mary's Road. 8 degrees out at the airport. Some very, very, very light winds out of the south as well on this school day 5, September the 14th of 2026. My name is Nolan Kaler. Coming up, we have our poem of the morning, plus a conversation with Daniel Tau-Elef and Daniela Smith-Fernandez from the Manitoba Association of Playwrights about their new restructure and the ways in which they are supporting Manitoba's theater artists. Coming up in the next hour, a conversation with Dr. Roberta Bondar, the celebrated Canadian astronaut and neurosurgeon. Tells us more about her photography in an exhibition on display at the Mennonite Heritage Center Gallery at Canadian Mennonite University that rides the line between science and art. When it comes to morning music, I don't think we could do much better than this to begin a new week.

0: The Prelude and Elibond from J.S. Bach's Cello Suite No. 1 in G, performed by Yo-Yo Ma. There are not many better ways to start a new week and a new day, or a way to find peace here on Morning Light on Classic 107, presented by Body Measure. We want to hear from you this morning. Where do you find peace in this busy season? Let us know by texting us on our talk and text line, 204-336-1071. Theater creators across the province are about to receive new support from one of the industry's leading advocacy and support groups in Manitoba. The Manitoba Association of Playwrights has reshaped its leadership structure to better serve the members that it has worked with for over 45 years and the projects that they create. The association announced that Daniela Smith-Fernandez will be joining the team as company manager. She will join Daniel Tau-Elef, who serves as the company's executive director. Both Daniela and Daniel join us in the Classic 107 studios to tell us a bit more about their work. Good morning.
1: Morning.
2: Morning, Nolan.
0: So I'm going to start here with you, Daniela, since you are the new kid on the block, so to speak, a little bit. How do you feel about starting in this new role?
1: It beats insurance.
0: Yeah. All right.
1: It beats insurance.
0: That's a good, nice, concise way to frame that. Daniel, how does it feel having another voice in the room that is happy to not be selling insurance, but also contributing to what the Manitoba Association for Playwrights does?
2: Really great. I mean, we've had in our, as you said, more than 45 years, founded in 1979. We haven't had that many staff turnovers, and sort of each time we sort of need to rethink what the organization needs for where the organization's at now. We were founded by a scrappy group of playwrights in 1979. There were basically no opportunities for local playwrights to get their stuff done. Mm. The Fringe wouldn't exist for another 8 or 9 years. Hired sure. Rory Runnels, who was then coordinator. We later changed his title to artistic director. I say we because I was on the board.
0: Yeah, wow.
2: And he led the organization till 2017.
0: A long time. Long time he was in that position, as I recall.
2: Then transitioned to Brian Drader. I came on fairly early then, part-time at first, and then transitioned to my leadership, and then, you know, from me and Brian to me and Daniela very recently.
0: So, for those who may not know exactly what the Manitoba Association of Playwrights does, it's a fairly sort of behind the scenes organization that does very vital work for theater creation in this province. What exactly makes up the day-to-day operations for you and for now Daniela here, Daniel, as you guys support what happens in the province's theater landscape?
1: So for those who don't know anything about arts organizations, imagine the amount of time you think you spend on applying for arts grants and then multiply that by about 10. Whew. And that is almost the amount of time we spend.
0: Almost.
2: Yeah, yeah.
0: So that's part of the work is that kind of a support application process and trying to make sure that everybody has the resources that they need for a start.
1: It's not the only thing, but there is a lot of behind the scenes kind of getting our bureaucracy in order and getting our paperwork so that we can do the fun, cool things of supporting local playwrights and organizing readings and, you know, all of the big shiny stuff takes an awful lot of grunt work. And so we do the grunt work that makes the shiny stuff possible.
2: Let me start. Let me take us a few steps back to for people.

0: who are outside of playwriting, outside of theater.
1: Terrific.
0: This is where I'd want to start. Theater is inherently collaborative. So on the production side, it's a collaboration between the script the playwright or playwrights or creator have written and the actors who are going to be performing it, and the director and the designers and the stage manager and or sometimes stage management team. On the writing side, I would say it's also very collaborative. Theater

0: playwriting can be literature, but really you're making a blueprint for the most part. You're making a blueprint that the actors are then going to take and make into a living, breathing thing that exists in time and space, really between 7 o'clock or 8 o'clock, whenever it starts and when the lights go down. So that's a collaboration. And the one other thing on that is we support and work with playwrights from the high school level through our Scirocco Drama High School Playwriting Program to university. Brian's no longer in the MAP office, but is still teaching playwriting at U of Winnipeg. We'll also partner when we can with U of Manitoba's playwriting classes. Through to mostly our focus is on emerging and established professional playwrights. We also work with recreational playwrights who do this sort of on more of the hobby basis. We work with all the local theaters in different capacities, especially if a play is slated for production. We will come in and provide the support we can to make that play as the best it can be. And so we just have a lot of different programs and services we do for that. Thank you for indulging me in that monologue.
1: I think also for people who don't know a lot about dramaturge, like a play script is a little bit more, it's almost like a little bit more like choreography in that there's a lot of room for internal movement and of playing with it in particular ways. So the best way I can describe it is it's a little bit like when you have a knitting pattern. Like, you can change the colors, you can change the design, but you still fundamentally respect the more or less the basic knitting pattern. And so dramaturgy is a skill that involves needing to understand theatricality as well as text. And so it's not just, do these lines sound pretty? It's, how do these fit together into something cohesive and whole? And that's a totally different skill set, and it's... Speaking as someone who's written for years and years and years, like, writing for theater is not the same as any other form of writing I've ever done.
2: Sure, there's a lot more considerations, as you both kind of alluded, and you talked about in your own ways here. You're both still quite active in that writing space, in addition to being involved on the institutional side. Maybe I'll start here with you, Daniel, to ask, what types of things do you hope to see maybe added into what the Manitoba Association of Playwrights is able to do in order to support emerging and professional playwrights that maybe hasn't existed to this point or in some form, now that you have that other, well, you use the set of ears to listen to those other, those projects and to those ideas that are coming from the community?
0: Sure. Well, I'll yet again, I just, the simple questions will always be close to my heart. I feel we're in a position of strength right now. It's a tension between moving into new things, starting new things, especially Daniela here brings that potential, while also continuing to do all the things that we are doing well.
2: Sure.
0: We do, so PlayLab is sort of our main service portfolio, we call it, because it's a there's a lot in there to work with professional playwrights. We've got the Prairie Theatre Exchange and MAP playwrights unit that we work on. In a way, like my big broad brush strokes is I want to keep doing what we're doing well and kind of do more of it and expand gently. Of course, with Daniela here, I mean, Daniela is a trilingual artist, English, Spanish, and French, and mostly, I'll tell our listeners, she writes in French, just had her first show in the Fringe this past summer.
2: Yes, indeed.
0: En français.
1: Jean-François, puisque parfait, about the gentleman with a magic penis who makes Anglophones bilingual. And the chaos that he creates.
2: Chaos indeed. Marvelous.
0: It was super fun. It was a super fun show.
2: As only a Fringe project can be. We're speaking this morning with Daniela Smith-Fernandez and Daniel Tau-Elef about their work at the Manitoba Association of Playwrights. We'll have a bit more conversation coming up in the next little bit here on Morning Light on Classic 107, presented by Body Measure. We also have our poem of the morning to share in just a moment, as well as music by and inspired by Handel. Coming up, we'll hear from Johann Halvorsen. But first, Handel himself and the overture to his opera Theodora, performed by the Anio Ensemble.

0: 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Do you have a traffic tip? 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
1: Just getting word from the city that lights are flashing red in all directions at Ellis and Edmonton. You need to treat that as an all-way stop. Signal crews are on the way already, so hopefully they'll get that fixed up. Also, don't forget a new closure for southbound Main. You're down to one lane for southbound traffic from Chief Peguis to Seaforth. That's for the next month. And I am seeing delays already building southbound Main at Chief Peguis, almost back to Murray Avenue already. Avoid that area if you're able to. Let me know what else you're seeing out there on the morning commute. You can reach us on our talk and text line at 204-336-1071.
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2: The last decade of New Brunswick artist Nick Wilson's writing has been preserved in a new exhibition that explores how words can reproduce or represent the complex looping structures of our thoughts. Those writings will be on display in Language is Leaving Me at the Martha Street Studio in the Exchange District until October 9th. Studio hours and more information can be found at the Martha Street Studios website.
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3: Heavy rain and high winds expected for Winnipeg today. We'll see up to 25 millimeters of rainfall with winds gusting to 60 kilometers an hour and a high of 14. Overnight showers and at times heavy rain with winds gusting to 60 once again and a low down to 9. There is also a risk of a thunderstorm mixed in there today and this evening. Tomorrow mainly cloudy and windy again with a high of 16 degrees and showers on Wednesday and a high of 16. Your 7-day forecast, weather radar, current conditions are all on your Classic 107 app and at classic107.com. I'm Mike Tom.
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4: School day number 5 in the city of Winnipeg. 7 degrees in the downtown, 8 out at the airport. Time now for our poem of the morning, a nice short ode to September by Grace Paley, literally called

September. Then the flowers became very wild because it was early September and they had nothing to lose. They tossed their colors every which way over the garden wall, splattering the lawn, shoving their wild orange, red, rain-disheveled faces into my window without shame.

0: Stefan Tetreault and Antoine Bahai sharing music from Johann Halvorsen's Passacaglia in G minor, modeled off of Handel's Keyboard Suite number 7 in the same key, here on Morning Light on Classic 107, presented by Body Measure, inserting itself into our morning the same way those rain-disheveled flowers shove themselves into the windows of Grace Paley's September poem. My name is Nolan Kaler. We're joined this morning in the Classic 107 studios by Daniel Tau-Elef and Daniela Smith-Fernandez from the Manitoba Association of Playwrights, who are restructuring their leadership team a little bit to better serve the drama community's needs here in this province. And there's all kinds of ways that the Manitoba Association of Playwrights is serving that local drama community, as we've been talking about. As you think about your work, Daniela, in this new role as company manager, what's something that you know would be helpful to receive as a support from the Manitoba Association of Playwrights that you are maybe now in a position to provide?
1: Well, honestly, I think that there couldn't have been a better place for me to be while producing my first play, because I know that the very first night I finished the premiere of my play, there was all kinds of mistakes and errors that had happened, and I just felt completely numb, and I couldn't figure out why I wasn't feeling that way. And just to be able to go into work the next day and be able to talk to someone who's an experienced playwright, mm-hmm. and who knows the emotional side of it as well as the technical writing, was so helpful in terms of just navigating emotionally through my play.
0: You mentioned, both of you, that sort of maybe introverted nature of the playwright. That sort of stereotypical sort of image of somebody who's clacking away at the typewriter, suffering in silence, and maybe this kind of ethos that you just described here, Daniela, being able to have that community to lean on when the vision isn't necessarily executed to what you might have wanted, is perhaps one of the best assets for something like this.
2: Like, bringing the word community in here, Nolan, is a really good one. Like, I see

0: community building is central to what we do.
1: Yeah.
0: And like, I do think, there's a flexibility in our workplace culture that's mm-hmm. like just what Danielle is talking about. And I'm like, yeah, that's so great that we have that in the office. But I think that there's also, there's a component of that that the culture of our little office also sort of permeates to our relationship with our community. We have at this point like 170, 180 members. Hmm. So that's a fair number of people. But like, I really do think that like in the way that you're like, yeah, we, you came in, it's, there's a lot of like making, I do think playwriting is an introverted practice in that we as playwrights are relating to this text. Then we hand it to, in various ways, various crossfades, hand it off to the team that will make this a living, breathing thing. And so there's something introverted about that. And there's a lot, and it's vulnerable. It's very vulnerable. Definitely. You see this with, it's so obvious with the high school students we work with, where it's like, wow, like it's a like, I've created this thing, and it comes from my gut and my soul, and like I'm gonna put it out there in the world and see what people think about it.
1: Yeah.
0: And so there's that level all the way to like the I gained the admin skills I have mostly by being an independent theater producer to get my work onto the stage as a playwright, and there's all the admin questions that come up, and like our members, like we're really accessible to our members. Mm-hmm. Like I think most of them, if not quite all, but most I know personally most, and they know that they can call when it's a like, this question about grants, the thing of my budget grant application, what do you think about this?
1: Yeah.
0: Like we're, it's potentially a floodgate, but it ends up just being okay. And that's kind of, we are here for our members.
1: Yeah.
0: So that's really nice.
1: Go ahead, Danielle.
2: I think people find each other. And like, I think that's kind of what MAP is it's people who have similar needs in terms of like support and theatricality and even just being listened to sometimes. Like sometimes I honestly feel like there are some members where all they want is to just have one person read their script.
1: Mm-hmm.
2: And that's good. That's all they wanted.
1: Making that vulnerability that much easier.
2: Yeah. I will say that one thing I would like to bring to the job, and I'm certainly not secretive about this. I'm very grounded and very invested in the Franco-Manitoban community. And I would like to see ways that we could integrate French playwrights or French speakers or just collaborate a little bit better. And we can do that because I have the language skills to do it.
1: Mm.
2: You can't do it if no one speaks French.
1: Making that community that much wider, certainly, that will make all, I think, the difference to make even that vulnerability in so many different places come to, and see even more of these creations come to life.
2: I consider it my home community, like my creative community, so.
1: It's so exciting to see what this next chapter of the Manitoba Association of Playwrights can be. We'll have more information at classic107.com and on the Classic 107 app. For now, Daniel Tautyleff and Daniela Smith-Fernandez, it's been a real treat welcoming you both here to the Classic 107 studios to hear more about your work, and congratulations on this new chapter for the both of you and for playwrights across the province.
0: Thanks so much, Nolan.
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4: Sensuality and drama. 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

the Contra Quartet, sharing music by Johann Svensson from his string quartet in A minor, the finale here on Morning Light on Classic 107, presented by Body Measure. My name is Nolan Kaler. Still to come, a conversation with the celebrated Canadian neurosurgeon and astronaut Roberta Bondar, an incredible new exhibition of her photography documenting three different types of endangered bird species is up at the Mennonite Heritage Center Gallery at Canadian Mennonite University. We'll tell you more about that in just a moment. Your top of the hour news, weather, and traffic updates are also on the way. But first, just a little bit of mischief, I think we'll call it, for a Monday morning. The Fanitulen, or the Devil's Lilt,

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1: Good morning, I'm Mike Tom. It is 8 degrees in downtown Winnipeg, and we're preparing for more heavy rain once again today. Your full weather details are coming up in just a few minutes. Winnipeg police say the Major Crimes Unit continues to investigate a suspicious package that was found on Notre Dame Avenue on Friday. Police were called to the 400 block of Notre Dame around 10:48 in the morning. That incident led to a large police response and the temporary closure of westbound Notre Dame. Eventually, a trailer was removed from the area, and there were plans to detonate this suspicious item off-site. Constable Claude Chauncey of the Winnipeg Police Service says there are no new updates available as of yet. Winnipeg police have made an arrest following a July weapons incident on Henderson Highway. Police say a dispute over a VLT ticket escalated into a bear spray attack before the suspect allegedly chased several people while pointing an air-powered rifle. A 33-year-old male was arrested the other day and remains in custody. And a historic wooden church in Winnipeg is offering a glimpse into the city's Anglican past. The Heritage Church at St. James was built in 1853 and is considered the oldest surviving wooden church of its kind in Western Canada. Rector Dwight Rutherford says the building remains significant because it's retained much of its original character.
2: The last example of a traditional wooden church, almost in the original format, that it has not been modified significantly, so it makes it an historic site that way. It is also reflective of the church, the Anglican church, in terms of worship in the Red River Settlement. And that's quite significant.
1: The church is no longer used regularly for weekly services, but its cemetery remains in use. One of Canada's most celebrated astronauts is showcasing her artistic side at Canadian Mennonite University's Mennonite Heritage Centre Gallery this month. Patterns and Parallels is a new exhibition of photography taken by Roberta Bondar, and it features the lives of flamingos, plovers, and cranes. Bondar says that it's a chance to use her scientific and artistic skill to invite people into the wonders of nature.
3: What I'm trying to do in this exhibit is to use the strength

0: of art in terms of bringing people into the image. And then the science part wants to move their curiosity even more to ask questions.
1: Patterns and Parallels runs at the gallery until October 10th. And the Manitoba Association of Playwrights has announced changes to its leadership structure to better assist the province's theater artists. The association has appointed playwright Daniela Smith-Fernandez as its new company manager. She joins the association's executive producer, Danielle To'ilef, as the work to support aspiring and established theater creators in their work. You can hear more about the Manitoba Association of Playwrights coming up on Morning Light.
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1: It's turned into a pretty busy morning out there. Lots of delays out on the roadways this morning, just heavy traffic. And then a couple of incidents to be aware of, Main and Bannerman. We have a collision in your northbound median lane. You can get by on the right-hand side. And looks like delays aren't too bad there right now. Also, Ellis and Edmonton, lights have been flashing red for quite a while over there. So keep that in mind and treat it as an always stop if you come across that. Some closures to know about. Southbound Dunkirk, there's a temporary no left turn onto St. Mary's Road. That is for today only. So delay's not too bad over there. The big one, though, southbound Main at Chief Peguis. You're down to one lane from Chief Peguis up to Seaforth. Again, that's southbound Main at Chief Peguis. Big delays for southbound Main from Chief Peguis all the way back to the perimeter now. And then westbound at Chief Peguis, you have delays from Main past Henderson Highway. So avoid the area of Chief Peguis and Main Street this morning. What do you see? And let me know on our talk at text line 204-336-1071.
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1: We'll see increasing clouds this morning, and then around 11 o'clock or noon, we'll see showers begin at times. Heavy rain falling this afternoon and very windy. We'll see up to 25 millimeters of rain, a risk of a thunderstorm in there, and winds gusting to 60 kilometers an hour with a high of 14. Tonight, showers at times heavy and a risk of a thunderstorm once again with winds gusting up to 60 kilometers an hour and a low of 9 degrees. Tomorrow, mainly cloudy and a high of 16. And then Wednesday, showers are expected with a high of 16. Your 7-day forecast, current conditions, and weather radar are always online at classic107.com and on your Classic 107 app.
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The Quartetto Gelato throwing us into a bit of a cold bath to begin our 8 o'clock hour here on Morning Light on Classic 107, presented by Body Measure. How's that for a wake-up call on a Monday morning? Music of Zequinha de Abreu called Tico Tico. Before we head into some more Central and South American pieces in this hour of the program, we'll also be journeying to space, or to the air at the very least, for a conversation with one of Canada's most celebrated astronauts and neurosurgeons. Dr. Roberta Bondar joins us to tell us about her Patterns and Parallels exhibition at the Mennonite Heritage Center Gallery at Canadian Mennonite University. Our featured work by Johannes Brahms also on the way in the next little while. But before we get to that, a little bit more music by Central American composers. This one by Ernesto de Cuona actually takes us a bit further south. An Argentinian rhapsody performed for us by the Polish National Radio Symphony Orchestra and joined by pianist Thomas Torino.

Thomas Torino and the Polish National Radio Symphony Orchestra, conducted by Michael Bartos, performing an arrangement of Ernesto Lecuona's Rapsodia Argentina here on Morning Light on Classic 107, presented by Body Measure. Amazing to be able to dive into different locales on this Monday morning through music, whether it's the warmer temperatures of Argentina or back to the Banff Center for Arts and Creativity, where we spent the month of July sharing stories from that great Canadian cultural hub. Classic 107's connection with the Banff Center is just one of the ways that Winnipeg is tied in with that incredible creative space. For instance, the Banff Center and the Royal Winnipeg Ballet have honored the RWB's two co-founders by naming the Banff Center's dance studios after these women, Gwyneth Lloyd and Betty Farrelly. This was an announcement that was made while the RWB was in residence as part of their Northern Lights project, which is a collaboration between the RWB, Banff Center, the National Arts Center, and Fall for Dance North that is going to be creating new works that aim to bring dance into collaboration with other art forms. Plenty of great Manitobans on hand for this project, and you can read more about it at classic107.com and the Classic 107 app. We've got some ballet music of our own to take us into our weather and traffic update, courtesy of Alberto Ginastera. We'll hear two dances from his ballet Estancia, performed by the Simón Bolívar Youth Orchestra of Venezuela, conducted by Gustavo Dudamel, beginning with Los Peones de Hacienda. Some beautiful warm weather flowers on a chilly Monday morning.

0: 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Do you have a traffic tip? 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
1: We had reports a while ago of a collision northbound Main and Bannerman. It's in your median lane. Just a very slight delay over in that area around Cathedral and Bannerman on Main Street. Bigger delays are further up on Main. That's because southbound Main from Chief Peguis to Seaforth, you are down to a single lane. Huge delays for southbound Main stretching past the perimeter now. And then westbound Chief Peguis, you've got huge delays stretching past Henderson. And even southbound Henderson has delays from Chief Peguis back to the perimeter now as people try and get around. And it looks like westbound on the north perimeter also causing big delays as people are trying to decide, do I get off at Henderson? Do I get off at Main Street? No, just keep going. Go all the way around and go back home. It's that bad. Sorry, if you're stuck in it, probably not funny. Let me know what you're seeing on our talk and text line, 204-336-1071. I'm Mike Tom.
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2: 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The exhibition will be on display until September 19th. 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
1: Heavy rain and high winds expected for Winnipeg today. We'll see up to 25 millimeters of rainfall with winds gusting to 60 kilometers an hour and a high of 14. Overnight showers and at times heavy rain with winds gusting to 60 once again and a low down to 9. There is also a risk of a thunderstorm mixed in there today and this evening. Tomorrow mainly cloudy and windy again with a high of 16 degrees and showers on Wednesday and a high of 16. Your 7-day forecast, weather radar, current conditions are all on your Classic 107 app and at classic107.com. 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

more warm weather music courtesy of Tomas Mendez. That was the Cucurucucu Paloma, performed by Patricia O'Callaghan and the Griffin Trio here on Morning Light on Classic 107, presented by Body Measure. My name is Nolan Kaler. School day 5 in the city of Winnipeg, just about halfway to our forecast high today of 14 degrees under an overcast sky here in downtown Winnipeg. We want to hear from you this morning as we really start to pick up our pace in this busy season of returning to school and getting back into routines, practices, recitals, all of that now in full swing. And we want to hear from you about where you find peace in this busy season. You can let us know by texting us on our talk and text line 204-336-1071. A couple of people have wrote in to say they find peace in nature. A couple have said they find peace in music. And someone said that grandma just takes the kids for one day a week, and that's when I find my peace. Well, tough to argue with that. We'll move in a relatively unpeaceful pattern next with Ignacio Cervantes, Alvaro Sandoya performing his piano work called Zigzags.

be they zigzags or undulations or murmurations, is one of Canada's most celebrated astronauts and neurosurgeons. Dr. Roberta Bondar has now shared her photography works here in Winnipeg, and they're on display now at the Mennonite Heritage Center Gallery at Canadian Mennonite University. The exhibition is called Patterns and Parallels. It's an exhibition that really rides that line between science and art in a fascinating way that perhaps someone

Alvaro Sandoya sharing Ignacio Cervantes' Zigzags here on Morning Light on Classic 107, presented by Body Measure. My name is Nolan Kaler, somebody who has been observing the movements of the world around her for, well, her entire life.

0: who has observed, well, the entire world from space can do. I joined Dr. Roberta Bondar at the MHC Gallery last week at its opening, and I wondered where she sees the science starting and the art starting when it comes to her photography.
1: That's an interesting question, because today I was asking students about who is in science and who is in art. Then I said, well, who is in both? Nobody put their hands up. I said, well, at the end of my talk, and if I remember to ask you again, which of course I didn't, because we were having too much fun,
2: yeah.
1: I said, who would say both? And to me, I'm in the both part of this spectrum where, I don't know, lots of interesting abstract art that's kind of strange for people, it's on one end, and maybe a lot of physics concepts are on the other. But I think that for most of society, we're very comfortable if we understand what art means and science means, and so they got split up a long time ago, a couple hundred years ago, about 100 and some odd years ago. What I'm trying to do in this exhibit is to use the strength of art in terms of bringing people into the image by appealing to their visual system about their emotions or about memories and things and what they associate with certain things. And then the science part wants to move their curiosity even more to ask questions and then try to find out some of those answers. So the images are for people to interpret and to say, to see something and ask themselves, I wonder what that really means, I wonder what that is. Or they stand back and they say, that reminds me of whatever, or look at those creatures. I mean, what is all this? So art and science are very good partners if you put them together. And that's why I always talk about STEAM instead of STEM, science, technology, engineering, art, and math.
2: Wow. Amazing to be able to add just one little letter and how that changes
1: the
2: entire approach. It occurs to me also that there's a really interesting sort of line that this exhibition walks between patterns, which are, it's literally in the title of the exhibition, but also that there is this sort of mystery and wonder that exists in these photos as you look at the different birds that have been captured in these photos, which we'll get to in a second. But what was the process like for you as you were capturing these images between trying to capture a pattern, but also finding the parallels in the mysteries that exist in nature as well?
1: I'll try to give you a short answer, but it's too easy to give a long one. I go back to my, I'm subspecialized in a branch of neurology called neuro-ophthalmology, where we take vision and look at it more deeply. And so vision is how we see and view the world around us, how we contemplate the things that we do see. And what most people don't realize is that when they look at something and they see something and suddenly it is, well, what is that? Or they get emotional about something they see and they would really like to share that with someone who's standing beside them, and they don't know how. So they might want to describe it in painting or whatever, but that takes a long time. I always try to tell people that when you see something, you're using like what's called 1 degree of freedom of your eye. 1 degree you're looking out here, but your eyes are scanning all over like this. And so what you actually see and remember is different visual points in the field of view. So the science for me comes into understanding, how then am I going to capture something that I've seen that is beautiful? Or in when I see birds flying, how am I going to create something that's going to be appealing to the brain? And the brain likes certain textures, it likes patterns the way. I mean, it's attracted with threes and fives. So when I'm looking at something, I'm always looking at the elements that would bring them together, and the light, very, very important, because that's what photography is, writing with light. All of that goes into something, but I have to see that vision first. I have to see something, think, that, look at that line of flamingos. I mean, look at them. When did they do that? or look at the whipping cranes, and you see a parent with a colt, and it reminds us of our own selves and our own lives. And so those are the kinds of things that I'm trying to grasp and try to share with the next person, because they can't see inside my head. So I've got to show them what I'm seeing and show them the best vantage point, color, texture, everything, so they can feel that.
2: But you, because you know so much about how we process information,

0: Really interesting to hear you talk about that and how that also influences the way that you take these pictures. Mm-hmm. Do you find that because you know so much about the way that we look for threes and fives, for example, that then you can say when you're in the air in a helicopter or something with a pilot to be able to say, you need to bank this way so I can get this kind of shot so I can get that image of the pattern that people can then gravitate more towards what I'm trying to say through my photography. Is that the case when you're out in the field trying to capture
1: Absolutely.
0: These images?
1: Absolutely, you hit it on the nail on the head. It's a dance. It's trying to be part of that helicopter. It becomes my appendage. It becomes my tripod, and the pilot is my team member, mm-hmm. and we're trying to. Helicopters move with the wind, and usually in the Arctic or up, sometimes it's really wild and trying to get the helicopter exactly back. But I'll say, nope, we got to go right back. And so he'll take a great big sweep, or she, I've had female helicopter pilots. And then we get back to the area. Now, the light is always changing, and so the shadows change. Hmm. And if the shadows have changed and they don't give me what I want, we move on. There are lots, I have to have a shot list. For weather, for light, whatever. And you just have to ignore them. If after a while it doesn't work, it doesn't work. You can't keep hammering at something that's not gonna work. So that's the good news. It's like being an editor up there. Don't take the picture because you're not gonna wanna look at it anyway. If you don't want it this big on a wall, don't take it.
0: Right. Now, these pictures focus on a few specific types of birds and observing their patterns and parallels. We have the whooping crane, the flamingos, the lesser flamingos, although it's funny to look at those and think of them as anything lesser, but also the piping plovers. Why did you select those birds as something to focus on, and what sorts of messages about their state of life and their conservation efforts were you hoping to share with the viewers?
1: We wanted to share stories of endangered and near-threatened bird species. Now, it wasn't too difficult to do, unfortunately, because there are a number of them. Most shorebirds are threatened. So we decided we would work with the United Nations Environment Program to identify off North America what birds they'd be. And so the lesser flamingo was one that we selected because of 85% of the world's population breeds in one lake in Tanzania. And they may get to a point where they build a soda dam or block a river, and the nesting area of these birds will disappear. And then they will disappear. So we picked them, and they were big enough to be seen from the air that I could photograph them from the helicopter. And on the North American continent, it would have to be the whooping cranes because they're the big success story so far in conservation, but no one can let their guard down. And I wanted to show people coming into the gallery what a marvelous creature they are, but how much space they need, and to really contrast the lesser flamingos that there are colony breeders, so there are hundreds or thousands of them. The whooping crane, they're very solitary, but they're both highly dependent upon one type of habitat.
0: I would imagine that being amongst these birds and seeing their patterns, observing them through your camera lens, also still maybe sparks your curiosity. And I know that was something that was a big focus for you as a scientist when you went up with the Space Shuttle Discovery to do all these amazing experiments for so many different countries during your time in space. If you were to go back into space today, and after having done everything that you have done with your photography and with this project in particular, what do you think your next sort of scientific mission would be because of the work that you've done here to examine these birds artistically?
1: Well, at the moment, this is the only planet we know of that has a tree, has a bird, and has an atmosphere in which we live. We haven't contacted anyone out there. So to try to do something that's equivalent to this, I would have to say, well, it would have to be a view farther back. Is there something else I can learn about the planet and the life forms by stepping back even farther? Mm. Because the space shuttle and the International Space Station only fly about 300 kilometers above the surface. That's why Jeremy Hansen's flight on Artemis II was so special because they were able to get away far.

0: farther. And so on as soon as they did a translunar injection maneuver, they were basically far enough away to get extraordinary images of our planet, and they make us feel differently. And it's that emotion again, to try to get other people to think about how special this planet is and what are we doing to it and all the life that is contained therein. So it's that kind of mission that I would like. I mean, there's the other one of space medicine, which we don't have time to get into, which is absolutely fascinating, especially the neurological stuff.
1: Yeah, absolutely.
0: But to be able to do this kind of thing, this is the only place I can do it, is on this planet. Hmm. And so, as I say, going back and having a slightly bigger view of it, it would probably make me want to maybe do something in a different direction, but still here on the planet.
1: We can't wait to see what that direction is and how far it will take you. But for now, this landing point and the directions that you've taken to come here is pretty amazing in and of itself. We'll have more information on Patterns and Parallels at classic107.com and the Classic 107 app. Dr. Roberta Bondar, it's been a real honor to speak with you about this exhibition, and thank you so much for telling us more about it today.
0: My pleasure. Thank you.
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8: We still have one more hour to go here on the program for this Monday, September the 14th. And that also means we have our featured work coming up. We'll hear from Johannes Brahms after your top of the hour news and weather updates. But a little bit more of that Central American flavor from Aaron Copland this time, the New York Philharmonic led by Leonard Bernstein performing Copland's Danzón Cubano to help us get our blood moving on a chilly Monday morning.

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1: Good morning, I'm Mike Tom. Winnipeg is bracing for some potentially heavy rain once again today. I have your full weather details coming up in just a few minutes. An investigation into a suspicious package that shut down part of Notre Dame Avenue on Friday remains active. Winnipeg police say the Major's Crimes Unit continues to investigate the incident. A trailer containing the package was removed from the scene on Friday, and the road later reopened. Police say there are no new details available as of yet. A 33-year-old man is facing multiple charges after a weapons incident at a Henderson Highway establishment. Winnipeg police say a dispute over a VLT ticket on July 4th escalated when a man used bear spray and later pointed an air-powered rifle at several people while making threats. Police arrested a man on September 10th, and he remains in custody now. The charges have yet to be proven in court. A Winnipeg church built before Canada's Confederation is still connecting people with the city's early Anglican history. The Heritage Church at St. James was built in 1853 using logs brought down the Assiniboine River from what is now Saskatchewan. The building had survived flooding, restoration projects, and a 1999 arson attempt. Angela Branson, the church warden of the St. James Parish, says the church is unique.
2: This particular wooden construction is the oldest one done this way in Western Canada.
1: Today, the church is preserved as a heritage site while the surrounding cemetery continues to be used. Canadian Mennonite University's Mennonite Heritage Centre Gallery is hosting an exhibition of photography this month from one of Canada's most celebrated astronauts. Dr. Roberta Bondar took pictures of three different endangered bird species for her exhibition, Patterns and Parallels from the Air and on the Ground. She says that she hopes the photos inspire people to become more aware and involved in conservation efforts for animals.
3: I have to see something, think, that, look at that line of flamingos. I mean, look at them. When did they do that? Or look at the whipping cranes and you see a parent with a colt, and it reminds us of our own selves and our own lives.
1: Patterns and Parallels runs at the MHC Gallery until October 10th. And the Manitoba Association of Playwrights has announced changes to its leadership structure to better assist the province's theater artists. The association has appointed playwright Daniela Smith-Fernandez as its new company manager. She joins the association's executive producer, Danielle To'ilef, as they work to support aspiring and established theater creators in their work. You can hear more about the Manitoba Association of Playwrights coming up right here on Morning Light.
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1: We'll see increasing clouds this morning, and then around 11 o'clock or noon, we'll see showers begin. At times, heavy rain falling this afternoon and very windy. We'll see up to 25 millimeters of rain. A risk of a thunderstorm in there, and winds gusting to 60 kilometers an hour with a high of 14. Tonight, showers at times heavy, and a risk of a thunderstorm once again with winds gusting up to 60 kilometers an hour and a low of 9 degrees. Tomorrow, mainly cloudy and a high of 16. And then Wednesday, showers are expected with a high of 16. Your 7-day forecast, current conditions, and weather radar are always online at classic107.com and on your Classic 107 app.
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1: As always, with our featured works here on the show, we try to match the music to the mood of what's happening in the community around us. And I think that that applies to this morning, particularly. For this morning's featured work here on the program, we have a consistently dark mood that pervades throughout Johannes Brahms' Piano Quintet in F minor, but that doesn't stop it from being considered by many the crown jewel of Brahms' chamber music output. The Quartetto Italiano and pianist Maurizio Pollini sharing Brahms' Piano Quintet in F minor to begin our final hour together on this Monday morning.

0: The Quartetto Italiano, joined by Maurizio Pollini to perform Johannes Brahms' consistently dark piano quintet in F minor, is our featured work on this overcast Monday on Morning Light on Classic 107, presented by Body Measure. We always love hearing about how these pieces soundtrack your day. You can let us know by texting us on the talk and text line 204-336-1071. 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We love hearing from you, no matter how you choose to get in touch with us. I've got one more piece to balance out the darkness with a bit of carnival lightness after our weather forecast tells us about just how dark and stormy the next few days will be.
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5: Heavy rain and high winds expected for Winnipeg today. We'll see up to 25 millimeters of rainfall with winds gusting to 60 kilometers an hour and a high of 14. Overnight showers and at times heavy rain with winds gusting to 60 once again and a low down to 9. There is also a risk of a thunderstorm mixed in there today and this evening. Tomorrow mainly cloudy and windy again with a high of 16 degrees and showers on Wednesday and a high of 16. Your 7-day forecast, weather radar, current conditions are all on your Classic 107 app and at classic107.com. I'm Mike Tom.
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6: And that'll about do it, actually, for Morning Light on this Monday, September the 14th of 2026. My name is Nolan Kaler. It was wonderful sharing music and conversation with you here on the airwaves and streaming waves, whatever the case may be. I'll be back with you for Intermezzo beginning at 12 o'clock this afternoon for the best curated concert anywhere in the city of Winnipeg, made for you 100% algorithm free. We're going to send you off into the rest of your morning with music by Robert Schumann. Music from his Viennese Carnival, the Faschingsschwank aus Wien. Angela Chang is at the piano to perform the finale for us on this Monday morning.

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2: Iranian artist Hamadeh Barker explores memory migration and the emotional space that exists for people living with two places that they consider home in her latest exhibition. Between the Two will be on display at Ace Art Inc. in the Exchange District until September 26th. Gallery hours and more information is available at the gallery's website.
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1: On one stage, a Shakespearean classic. 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
5: Heavy rain and high winds expected for Winnipeg today. We'll see up to 25 millimeters of rainfall with winds gusting to 60 kilometers an hour and a high of 14. Overnight showers and at times heavy rain with winds gusting to 60 once again and a low down to 9. There is also a risk of a thunderstorm mixed in there today and this evening. Tomorrow

0: Tomorrow mainly cloudy and windy again with a high of 16 degrees and showers on Wednesday and a high of 16. Your 7-day forecast, weather radar, current conditions are all on your Classic 107 app and at classic107.com. 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
6: Heavy

0: and a high of 14. Overnight showers and at times heavy rain with winds gusting to 60 once again and a low down to 9. There is also a risk of a thunderstorm mixed in there today and this evening. Tomorrow mainly cloudy and windy again with a high of 16 degrees and showers on Wednesday and a high of 16. Your 7-day forecast, weather radar, current conditions are all on your Classic 107 app and at classic107.com. 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
1: It's 13 degrees in downtown Winnipeg. Your full weather details coming to you in a few minutes. Good afternoon. I'm Leanna Peters. An investigation into a suspicious package that shut down part of Notre Dame Avenue Friday remains active. Winnipeg police say the Major Crimes Unit continues to investigate the incident. A trailer containing the package was removed from the scene Friday and the road later reopened. Police say there are no new details available this morning. One of Canada's most celebrated astronauts is showcasing her artistic side at Canadian Mennonite University's Mennonite Heritage Center Gallery this month. Patterns and Parallels is a new exhibition of photography taken by Dr. Roberta Bondar that features the lives of flamingos, plovers, and cranes. Bondar says that it's a chance to use her scientific and artistic skills to invite people into the wonders of nature.
2: What I'm trying to do in this exhibit is to use the strength of art in terms of bringing people into the image. And then the science part wants to move their curiosity even more to ask questions.
1: Patterns and Parallels runs at the MHC Gallery until October 10th. One of Manitoba's leading supports for theater is reshaping its leadership structure to better serve its members. The Manitoba Association of Playwrights has named Daniela Smith-Fernandez as its new company manager. She joins executive producer Daniel Taweleff in the association's work in supporting the development of the new theater project and hosting workshops for emerging playwrights.
3: All of the big shiny stuff takes an awful lot of grunt work. And so we do the grunt work that makes the shiny stuff possible.
1: Smith-Fernandez adds that she hopes to be able to build more supports for the Francophone theater community in her new role. You can learn more at classic107.com and on the Classic 107 app. I'm Leanna Peters.
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4: Taking a look at your Classic 107 weather, I'm Sylvia St. Cyr. Showers throughout this afternoon with a risk of thunderstorms. Winnipeg is expecting 15 to 25 millimeters of rain with winds gusting between 40 and 60 kilometers an hour and a high of 14 degrees. This evening, those thunderstorms will continue and that will clear off around midnight with a low of 9 degrees overnight. Tomorrow, mainly cloudy, windy again, gusting between 40 and 60 kilometers an hour and a high of 16 in the afternoon. On Wednesday, some more rain and a high of 16. Those weather details can be found anytime on classic107.com or your Classic 107 app.
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We'll go Groschop and Tatiana Bloma sharing two little pieces for four-hand piano by Walter Braunfels to begin our afternoon together here on Classic 107. My name is Nolan Kaler. Glad to have you with us for Intermezzo, the best curated concert anywhere in the city of Winnipeg, made for you 100% algorithm free. We have a very German hour of music ahead on either side of the 19th century, a bit into the 20th here as well, with composers like Paul Hindemith and Erwin Schulhoff. But first, Eric Korngold and a couple of his small pieces from his Märchenbilder performed by the Bruckner Orchester Linz.

Caspar Richter leading the Bruckner Orchestra Linz and Eric Korngold's Märchenbilder. We heard two of those pieces here on Intermezzo on Classic 107, a tribute to the brave little tailor and an epilogue called The Fairy Tale Speaks. Lots of words being spoken and shared by the Manitoba Association of Playwrights these days as they introduce a new leadership structure in their organization. They announced that Daniela Smith-Fernandez will be joining as company manager alongside of Daniel Tau-Elef, who is the executive director. They both joined us in the Classic 107 studios this morning to tell us more about the ways that they support Manitoba's theater creators. And you can find that conversation over at classic107.com and the Classic 107 app. A great way to stream us, no matter if you're in the mood for some classical or some jazz later on tonight, or in the case of Irvin Schulhoff, music somewhere in between.

Erwin Schulhoff's jazz dance suite. We heard a waltz performed by Florian Novak on the piano here on Intermezzo on Classic 107. Bit of a cloudy start to our afternoon with some thunderstorms in the forecast. We'll tell you more about that coming up in your weather update. And we'll hear music by and inspired by Carl Maria von Weber, The Real McCoy, coming up in just a moment. But first, this from Paul Hindemith's Symphonic Metamorphoses on Themes by the composer, performed by the San Francisco Symphony.

0: Hi, my name is Caitlin Brahms-Jacobs. I'm the principal oboist of the Manitoba Chamber Orchestra, and you're listening to Winnipeg's Classic 107.
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Michelangelo Carbonara sharing Rondo Brilliant from Carl Maria von Weber's second piano sonata in A-flat major here on Intermezzo on Classic 107. We heard music inspired by Weber in the form of the Symphonic Metamorphoses by Paul Hindemith, performed by the San Francisco Symphony a short time ago, as we continue along on Intermezzo on Classic 107. My name is Nolan Kaler, and Brilliant pictures are now on display at the Mennonite Heritage Center Gallery at Canadian Mennonite University. They were taken by one of the most celebrated figures in Canada's space history. Dr. Roberta Bondar shared more about patterns and parallels, the birds that these pictures contain, and where science meets art for her earlier on today on Classic 107. And you can find those pictures over at our website and app this afternoon if you want to learn a little bit more. Not every day that you get to talk to an astronaut. It was a real treat sharing that conversation with you. We'll continue along in the meantime with another musical treat from Felix Mendelssohn's Fifth String Quartet in E-flat major, performed by the Emerson String Quartet.

0: The Emerson String Quartet sharing music by Felix Mendelssohn here on Intermezzo on Classic 107. That was from Mendelssohn's Fifth String Quartet in E flat major. We'll continue along with a couple more selections to close out our program here in just a moment. We'll conjure up some balmy breezes as we have some faith in spring with Franz Schubert.
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4: Taking a look at your Classic 107 weather, I'm Sylvia St. Cyr. Showers throughout this afternoon with a risk of thunderstorms. Winnipeg is expecting 15 to 25 millimeters of rain, with winds gusting between 40 and 60 kilometers an hour and a high of 14 degrees.

0: This evening, those thunderstorms will continue, and that will clear off around midnight with a low of 9 degrees overnight. Tomorrow, mainly cloudy, windy again, gusting between 40 and 60 kilometers an hour, and a high of 16 in the afternoon. On Wednesday, some more rain and a high of 16. Those weather details can be found anytime on classic107.com or your Classic 107 app.
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some images of balmy breezes from a fairer world than perhaps the one we are inhabiting right now in a soggy downtown Winnipeg. That was the Frühlingsglaube, or Faith in Spring, lead sung by Fritz Wunderlich and accompanied by Hubert Giesen. Music of Franz Schubert, bringing us nearly to the end of our time together for Intermezzo on this Monday, September the 14th of 2026. My name is Nolan Kaler. Chris Wolf is off today, so you get a solo trip in the Diamond Lane coming up at 3 o'clock. As for me, I'll be back tomorrow morning for Morning Light, brought to you by Body Measure, beginning at 6 o'clock. Same time, same channel. Music by Ludwig Schunke carries us into the rest of our day with this Capriccio in C, performed by Ulrich Roman Mertfeldt. Have a great rest of your day.

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0: Hi, my name is Monica Chen, and I am the RBC Assistant Conductor working with the Winnipeg Symphony Orchestra, also working with Sistema and the University of Manitoba Symphony Orchestra. 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
4: Taking a look at your Classic 107 weather, I'm Sylvia St. Cyr. Showers throughout this afternoon with a risk of thunderstorms. Winnipeg is expecting 15 to 25 millimeters of rain, with winds gusting between 40 and 60 kilometers an hour and a high of 14 degrees. This evening, those thunderstorms will continue

0: And that will clear off around midnight with a low of 9 degrees overnight. Tomorrow, mainly cloudy. Windy again, gusting between 40 and 60 kilometers an hour and a high of 16 in the afternoon. On Wednesday, some more rain and a high of 16. Those weather details can be found anytime on classic107.com or your Classic 107 app.
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5: Taking a look at your Classic 107 weather, I'm Sylvia St. Cyr. Showers throughout this afternoon with a risk of thunderstorms. Winnipeg is expecting 15 to 25 millimeters of rain, with winds gusting between 40 and 60 kilometers an hour and a high of 14 degrees. This evening, those thunderstorms will continue, and that will clear off around midnight with a low of 9 degrees overnight. Tomorrow, mainly cloudy, windy again, gusting between 40 and 60 kilometers an hour and a high of 16 in the afternoon. On Wednesday, some more rain and a high of 16. Those weather details can be found anytime on classic107.com or your Classic 107 app.

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1: In downtown Winnipeg today, mainly cloudy skies with 30% chance of showers with a high of 21. Tonight, mainly cloudy with 30% chance of showers early this evening, but then clearing up near midnight with a low of 9. Tomorrow, sunny, becoming a mix of sun and cloud in the morning with a high of 16. And on Sunday, sunny and a high of 19. A look at your current temperatures and 7-day forecast is available at classic107.com or the Classic 107 app.
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0: My name is Charlene Van Buchenhout. I'm the artistic producer of Echo Theater and the co-producer of Keenan Indigenous Theater Festival. 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
6: Taking a look at your Classic 107 weather, I'm Sylvia St. Cyr. Showers throughout this afternoon with a risk of thunderstorms. Winnipeg is expecting 15 to 25 millimeters of rain, with winds gusting between 40 and 60 kilometers an hour and a high of 14 degrees. This evening, those thunderstorms will continue, and that will clear off around midnight with a low of 9 degrees overnight. Tomorrow, mainly cloudy, windy again, gusting between 40 and 60 kilometers an hour and a high of 16 in the afternoon. On Wednesday, some more rain and a high of 16. Those weather details can be found anytime on classic107.com or your Classic 107 app.
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1: Got a few updates in traffic. The stall that we're dealing with on Portage and Ruby has now been cleared, but there is a crash on St. James Street and St. Matthews Avenue and the intersection, so use caution while in the area. It's causing backups in the area as well, so give yourself extra time while traveling through. And then we're also seeing reports of a crash and a stalled vehicle on Keniston and Sterling Lyon, so the northbound middle lane is blocked. Let me know what you're seeing on the road. 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I'm Leanna Peters.
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1: Got a few updates in traffic. The stall that we're dealing with on Portage and Ruby has now been cleared, but there is a crash on St. James Street and St. Matthews Avenue and the intersection, so use caution while in the area. It's causing backups in the area as well, so give yourself extra time while traveling through. And then we're also seeing reports of a crash and a stalled vehicle on Keniston and Sterling Lyon, so the northbound middle lane is blocked. Let me know what you're seeing on the road. 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I'm Leanna Peters.
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3: Traffic is still slow moving around the city. We were dealing with an issue earlier on Kennison Swing Lion. It's now been resolved and traffic is back to normal in the evening rush in that area. We are dealing with a lot of backup on southbound St. Mary's all the way up to Dunkirk to Dakota from Furmore Avenue. And also in the downtown of Winnipeg, some of those classic spots like on Donald Street, Portage Avenue, Osborne, and Broadway. Let me know what you're seeing on the road. 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I'm Leanna Peters.
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1: Traffic is still slow moving around the city. We were dealing with an issue earlier on Kennison Swing Lion. It's now been resolved and traffic is back to normal in the evening rush in that area. We are dealing with a lot of backup on southbound St. Mary's all the way up to Dunkirk to Dakota from Fermor Avenue. And also in the downtown of Winnipeg, some of those classic spots like on Donald Street, Portage Avenue, Osborne, and Broadway. Let me know what you're seeing on the road. 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I'm Leanna Peters.
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5: Taking a look at your Classic 107 weather, I'm Sylvia St. Cyr. Showers throughout this afternoon with a risk of thunderstorms. Winnipeg is expecting 15 to 25 millimeters of rain, with winds gusting between 40 and 60 kilometers an hour and a high of 14 degrees. This evening, those thunderstorms will continue, and that will clear off around midnight with a low of 9 degrees overnight. Tomorrow, mainly cloudy, windy again, gusting between 40 and 60 kilometers an hour and a high of 16 in the afternoon. On Wednesday, some more rain and a high of 16. Those weather details can be found anytime on classic107.com or your Classic 107 app.
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